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Hello, this is DJ Grimmy. This current show is War Junks. Today we are starting off with For the Love of Ivy by The Gun Club off Fire of Love, which was released 45 years ago today. So, very special. One of my favorite albums of all time. Enjoy.

Diane. It's 5:37 p.m. on May 3rd, entering the town of Binghamton, New York. It's 153 miles from the Canadian border and 7 miles north of the state line. I've never seen so many trees in my life. Lunch was $9.05 at a diner. That was a tuna fish sandwich on whole wheat, slice of cherry pie, and a cup of coffee. Damn good food. Diane, if you ever get up this way, that cherry pie is worth a stop. Okay. Looks like I'll be meeting up with a, Mo Lugum. He's gonna talk to me a little bit about the local radio station, and he's definitely piqued my interest. According to him, you're listening to WHRW 90.5 FM Binghamton. Diane, it's peculiar, but he also gave me an interesting warning. He told me that the owls are not what they seem. I'll have to find out what that means when I get the chance.

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If you go out into the wilderness, always be sure to check for ticks. These nasty little insects are carrying a disease called Lyme disease. It is very dangerous. If you happen to find yourself with a tick, be sure to contact your doctor. 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

My fellow Americans, when you get intimate, whether that be with a friend, your wife, a secretary, really anyone, stay safe. Wrap up, use a condom. STDs are at an all-time high. Unplanned pregnancy can really throw a wrench in your plans. And trust me, it ensures much more effective cleanup. So practice safe sex from sea to shining sea. You won't regret it. I'm President Bill Clinton, and I approve this message. Now, if you'll excuse me, there's a saxophone calling my name.

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This is DJ Flipside. You just heard Fascination Street, of course, Bizarre Love Triangle, Against the Tide, Snow is Falling in Manhattan, Driving on 9, Overfloater, and you'll be hearing Lay My Love, Fallen in Love, 4, We Are Real, Hands All Over Me, Ye Zhuang by Fei Wong, Just Be Simple, and hope you enjoy.

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This is DJ Flipside once again. You just listened to Mushroom Compost, and we're rounding up the show with a few more songs by The Replacements, The Ledge, Suffering Jukebox by The Silver Jews, and a few more. 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
1: Do you think you're ready to have sex? 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

I'm the Earthshaker. The Earthquaker. Code name? Peacemaker. I cover the whole universe. Saturn, Venus, the Moon and Mars. I'm the power in a thunderbolt, the twinkle in all the stars. The original Earth satellite. You can't see me, 'cause I'm really out of sight. I take care of all the problems in the world. Local, national, international, universal. Even show you how to keep peace with all the girls. 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

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The original day tripper, looking for a fight. Hipper than the Big Dipper. Mission, make the whole wide world right. 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He'll say right away, the Earthshaker, the Earthquaker, code name,

0: Hello.
1: Oh my god, hi. 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
0: on air? Yes. Hello everybody. It is Sophia and I am DJ Pizza Rat. I haven't been on air in a while now. Last semester I didn't have a radio show because I tore my ACL and yeah. So I was recovering and it was difficult. But now I'm back and I'm really excited to play some music for you guys tonight. And yeah.
1: Yeah, keep those things spinning. DJ Pizza Rat about to cook up some awesome stuff
0: for
1: your drive time commute.
0: Mm-hmm.
1: Make sure that you're keeping it smooth.
0: Keeping it cheesy, keeping it real. Mm-hmm.
1: All the things that go into making it click and move, baby.
0: Hell yeah.
1: Yeah.
0: Ooh.
1: Hit the button.
0: Where is the button?
1: I don't know. I forgot.
0: All right, whatever. All right, so first up, we have Rain by Wonder Horse.
1: A classic.
0: A classic. Thanks, guys.

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1: Ow!
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0: All right, that was that's I'm still here. So we're chilling. I hope everybody's having a good night.
1: Yeah.
0: If you have any song requests, call in. The phone number is 607-777-2137. That's 607-777-2137.
1: You have to call. Call in now.
0: Call in now.
1: Do it.
0: I can't think of anything else to play.
1: Okay.
0: Just kidding.
1: Next up, we're going to be playing our own music this next song. Just letting you know, we made this next song.
0: No, we didn't. This next song is Atlantis by Wonder Horse, which is my favorite band now.
1: Ah!
0: And it's my favorite song by them.
1: Favorite?
0: Yeah.
1: Oh my God!

0: I just want to make it clear that that last song was a Milo pick.
1: If any of you stayed, guys, if any of you stayed, I just want to let you know, like, from the bottom of my heart, I love you guys. Hey, nobody left. We're good. All right, enjoy this song. This is from one of my favorite artists. And
2: should we do Milo Asks a Question?
0: Yes, let's do Milo Ask a Question.
1: Is this just a segment where I ask a question?
0: Yes.
1: All right. So let's say that you had 100 rocks, right? No, I'm just kidding.
2: No.
1: Okay. So today I just wanted to know, like, what's your guys' favorite color? And if your favorite color is anywhere in the.
2: Wait, 100 rocks is perfect. Ask that.
1: Oh, fine. Okay. If you had 100, if you were sitting at a table and there was 100 rocks in front of you, right? And there was a guy across the table from you. And you could either take 1, 2, or 3 rocks every time you went back and forth, right? But you wanted to get the 100th rock. Would you go first or would you go second? I didn't make up this question. Somebody asked me it today, but then I thought about it for like all day after I got asked it. And, you know, I think there's like many different strategies that go into it. So I'm interested to see what people
0: say.
1: Okay,
0: so wait. When you take the... You want to be the one to take the last rock.
1: Yeah, you want the 100th rock. There's a right answer to this that's like mathematically correct, but also like nobody would actually.
0: Can you take
1: that.
0: More than one rock at a time?
1: You can take 1 to 3 rocks every time.
0: That's weird.

0: 1-3-7.
1: What?
2: And when you call, we can.
0: Oh! Pick up!
3: Oh
0: my God. We got a caller.
3: Hello? Hello, would you like to be on air? Okay. You're on speaker.
4: I need to do homework.
5: Okay. You think you could just repeat the question?
0: Okay, repeat the question.
3: Repeat the question.
0: Okay, I'm repeating the question.
5: We're
0: so
5: just getting a little mixed up.
0: What? Oh yeah. Okay. Okay. So it's you and your friend, right? And you're right across the table from your friend. And there's 100 rocks on the table, and you gotta pick up 1 to 3 rocks. And then you want to be the person that picks up the 100th rock. And then you go back and forth picking up rocks, and you want to be the one with the 100th rock. If you're not, I mean, it goes down south, I guess. So yeah, what are you doing? Are you going first or second to make sure that you get the 100th rock?
5: I would probably go second.
0: All right, yeah. I mean, do you have any reason behind your choice?
5: Look at that. 50-50 shot.
0: What?
5: Kind of like a coin flip. 50-50.
0: Yeah. I like that. I'm going to ring the bell for you now.
2: Wait, I'm also going to ring the bell for you.
5: Thank you.
0: You're welcome. Classic DJ Pizza Rat segment. 100 rock segment. Ring the bell.
3: I love you,
0: bell
3: Jackson.
0: Segment.
3: Woo! I'm pretty sure that was my boyfriend. All right. Okay.
0: All right. Anyway.
3: Next song.
2: Can you put on a voice?
3: Come on. Oh my God.
0: Hey, good caller. We have no idea who that was. That was the caller and they're random.
3: Oh my God.
0: And they chose number 2. It's go second, which is good. All right. Back to the regular scheduled programming. This is Kenny Loggins.

0: out, bitch, bang. La la la.
1: Hello, everybody. Another question for you guys.
2: Yeah, question time. But this time from a third member.
1: Ooh.
2: Who introduce yourself.
3: So imagine that you.
1: It doesn't go on.
3: It's too far away.
2: Just yell, yell.
3: Imagine that you lived in a different place for a long time. Like upward of 2 years, you lived in a different place, far, far away from your home. And you've collected a lot of things in that place, but you have no way to bring them back. And the only way to bring them back is to ship them in a big box, right? And they want to charge you to ship the things double the amount that you paid for all of them. But you don't even know how you could find any of these things. You'd be coming home, a blank slate, a man or a woman with nothing. Or you could pay an outrageous amount to get the.
2: Hey, I think our co-host is to the get. Best.
3: To get those things back home. So, would you get them back home? Would you do it? Let's say you had to pay like 80,000 rubles to get them back home.
2: Holy cow, a lot of rubles.
3: The phone number, if you'd like to answer the question on air, is 607-777-2137. That's 607-777-2137.
2: And we are not going to play the next song until somebody calls in. No.
3: So we'll just wait.
2: We'll just wait here.
3: Yeah. Wait, I'll put background music.
1: I kind of want to answer the question.
3: Okay.
2: Oh, fine.
3: Whatever.
2: I guess, like.
1: I feel like this is a question of whether or not you're a materialistic person. Right?
2: No.
3: See, actually, the question is a little bit more complicated than that, because we lost a listener. So sorry. Goodbye. The question is a little bit more complicated than that because, well, if you're not a materialist, but those things are valuable for whatever reason, and you just cannot get another one, maybe you'd want it still.
2: Like, what item have you ever had that would fit that criteria?
3: Like, maybe a ring? I don't know.
1: Or
2: like
1: a ring
2: you could wear it on your hand.
3: Maybe it's sentimental. Maybe it's you've been there for a long time.
2: Well, I'm assuming you're flying home.
3: Maybe you were in love, ceramics. And you have to lose all of the memorabilia of that relationship.
2: What are you shipping, an urn? I'm sorry.
3: Also, maybe you are a materialist, but if you're a materialist, how important is it for you to hold on to those things? Are you willing to part with them if it's very inconvenient to keep them? Or are you willing to lose everything you have just to keep those things which you have had for many years? Is having them for many years enough value that you don't need to keep them anymore? Life's big questions.
2: So what would you do?
3: Anyway, if you want to call.
2: Wait.
1: Shh.
3: Oh, we have a call.
1: Hello. Hi, Jackson.
4: Hi, long time listener, first time caller. I would just not pay the 80,000 rubles to get my stuff.
3: Why is that?
2: Well, yeah, why?
4: Because I don't feel like I have anything that is super unique, and I think it would be fun to rebuild a new collection of things from the free section of Facebook Marketplace.
1: I think that's
3: actually just on the free section of Facebook Marketplace while we were playing the last song.
4: It's a good place to be.
3: Yeah.
2: Okay, well, thank you for calling, first time calling or long time listener.
4: You're welcome. I'll keep listening for a long time.
2: I
4: might call again.
2: You better. I mean,
3: wait, what song should we play?
2: Yeah.
4: Ooh, you're taking suggestions?
1: Yeah.
3: Yeah.
2: Well,
3: if it's good.
2: If it's good.
4: Okay. Blackout Turnstile.
2: Oh.
1: Okay.
2: Bet.
1: By who?
4: By Turnstile.
2: Yeah.
1: Oh. Turnstile. Duh. Yeah. All right. Thank you for calling.
2: Bye.
4: Bye.
2: Bye. Man, that fool was crazy. That cat was jumping all over the place. He gave a great answer. Let's give a shout out to the caller.
1: Woo!
2: All right, song time.
1: Song time.

0: Thank you for listening, everybody. This was my first show in a while, and I feel like it went really well. So.
1: Yeah. If you want to hear more good music, my name is DJ Mutt, and I'm not cleared for radio. But I was before.
2: I'm just kidding.
1: No, don't. You just said it.
0: Oh my God, you're doxing us.
1: Doxed us. That's bad.
2: Oh, good night.
0: That's actually really bad.
2: Wait, hit the dumb switch.
1: It's too late.
2: All right, good night, everybody.
0: Yeah, good night.
2: Can you fade it out? Can you do like a bye, everybody?
0: Yeah. All right, wait, just keep saying bye.
2: Bye.

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1: Yeah.
0: Oh my God. 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
2: Ladies, this is Emeril Lagasse saying breast cancer is a serious problem. 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

How about a glass of champagne now? You know, my darling, you go to my head and you linger like a haunting refrain. 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You go to my head like a sip of sparkling Burgundy brew. 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The thrill of the thought that you might give a thought to my plea casts a spell over me. Still, I say to myself, get a hold of yourself. 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You go to my head with a smile that makes my temperature rise, like a summer with a thousand Julys. You intoxicate my soul with your eyes. 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You go to my

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0: 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All the prejudices gotta remember and all the slip slang and peace, love, moan. 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

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Oh, they blew up all the money.

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I figure I'd give you a little something. Just so you can see what to look for, what to, you know, what's gonna be on the album, basically. So I'll give you a little part of a song.

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I'm going to sing you a few songs I sang in my pictures, a few I sang for records, and a few I sang during the war. I'm going to start with one that I found right after the war in Paris and brought it over to America and became quite famous. You all know it very well, and I love it very much. La vie en rose.

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1: Does the small town girl live in a lonely world? 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Does the city boy, born with reasons of the choice, talks the midnight train go with her anywhere? Oh, see her in a spooky room.
2: Oh my god, that is amazing.
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2: That's
3: you're good. 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
2: 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Oh, that is the coolest thing I have ever heard.
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0: Hey, well, tell me why you're playing the record, then.
1: Why we're playing the record?
0: Yeah.
1: Well, I guess I would have to explain a little bit of what WHRW is. We're the only station in Binghamton that... not the only station. We're the only station that tries to meet the community's needs. The rest of the stations here are all commercial. Most of them are top 40. Some of them are country music. But we're the only station that tries to program public affairs things.
0: Like the sort of WBAI.
1: As a matter of fact, we're affiliated with them.
0: Oh, I see. Oh, that's good, yeah. They're great. Well, that's great, you know. I mean, I think these stations are one of the... You know, this kind of station is very important for all of us.
1: The problem is the commercial stations have all the money and the people like us and WBAI go hungry.
0: I know, but maybe hunger will make you aware. That's maybe why you're a hip station.
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The Heritage Department has every type of beat. It's got Drake-type beats. It's got Logic-type beats. And it's even got microwave-type beats.

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The Heritage Department has every type of beat. It's got Drake-type beats. It's got Logic-type beats. 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

When the low sky presses like a lid on my spirit, heavy with pain, and all the wide horizon is curtained by a dark day, more sad than night. When the earth is changed into a dank dungeon where hope, like a bat fluttering blindly, beats his wings against the walls and dashes his head on the rotting ceiling.

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0: was in your country. We'll see you next year. Good night.
1: Hey, hey, good morning, kids. What's going on? It's Pop Boy 905. Giving you the Dwarf Invasion. Coming into the fall 26 semester. Running late, like always. Dwarf Invasion and the Rhythm of Binghamton will be here Tuesday, 7 to 8:30-ish. Or maybe I should say 7-ish to 8:30, because it just doesn't seem like I can ever get my act together and get here on time. Come to you 20 minutes late today, or 15. I actually got here and had to do some business getting set up and everything, but we're here. And today's show is absolutely, I want to say chaotic, but it's not well planned, but it's well loved. you know, I love the music that I select. Will it all make sense? Who knows? It's just kind of going off the whim. In the background, off of Sound Dust, we have some Stereo Lab. You know, this album, double LP, it is written in a very fluffy font, I guess. Very handwritten font, printed. Which makes determining what is what on this LP super hard. And it's spinning, so I can't just look down and be like, oh, that is track two. So I'll get back to you with what the track is. But Sound Dust, I think this was my, like, the last Stereo Lab album I purchased. Love all Stereo Lab. You know, so they would be a good act to see. You know, that would be a nice one to see if they reunite. I'm just reunite. I don't think they're like active. But yeah, let's bump up Stereo Lab. What else we got in the stack of records? Oh, I see a Thermals record. I see a Liars record. I see a Sleet of Kinney record. So that's where we're heading. Keep it locked.

Sonic Youth there with Inhuman off of Confusion is Sex. Man, released off of DGC Records. When did this come out? Let's hit the liner notes. There we go. Before that, we heard The Liars. You know, I love The Liars. I have to kind of feel like they're like totally art rock. Sonic Youth released off of DGC 1983, Confusion is Sex, which I do have this. Not necessarily an album per se, but a collection of different songs that are on other albums. So, what do we call that? A compilation nowadays? No, yeah, it's compiled. The Liars, yes, off of, this is another like gatefold LP, They Were Wrong, So We Drowned, The Liars. We heard off the B-side, Read the Book That Wrote Itself, and started off with Stereolab with Black Moth off of Sound Dust. And I swear I'm not just pulling like all gatefold LPs, but I do love a good gatefold LP. The Liars, this one comes with a nice poster of the album. Oh, wait, nope, it's not a poster, it's a booklet. Jeez. With a bunch of really cool illustrations, so glad I got this. Glad I picked this up. I pulled a lot of records from home today because that's what you do when you are, I won't say unprepared, but going on the fly. All right, so what are we up? What do we got next? We are going to 2004, Blonde Redhead, Misery is a Butterfly. This is, what album was coming out here? I think this is actually the title track. Let's do a quick look because we have the technology. And you can hear me typing away. I pulled this off of a Beggar's Banquet compilation, Spring Sampler 2004, but yes, this is off of Misery is a Butterfly, which I guess I could have just grabbed that one because, you know, you got it. So, enough of me talking and babbling here, but there's a lot of great stuff on this sampler. Good old Beggars and Matador Group.

Hey, what's going on, kids? This is Popboy 905, and you are listening to The Dwarf Invasion here on WHRW Binghamton 90.5 FM. Yeah, sorry. Well, the last track you heard, The Owls, with a Life in the Hair Salon-themed bar on the island. What a name of a song. Before that, American Football with I Can Feel You, featuring Rachel Goswell off of LP3. Before that, Rachel Goswell with Gather Me Up off of Beggars 2004 sampler. Pinback with Concrete Seconds off of an Ace Fu Chinatown sampler. And started off that set, Misery is a Butterfly by Blonde Redhead off of Misery is a Butterfly. What do we do? Rachel Goswell, American Football, The Owls. I guess we're kind of going in a little bit of a reverse order here, because the next track is going to be some Captain Jazz, off of their first album, but off their album, which is a compilation of singles, or not singles, but yeah, EPs, to make an album, because Boohoo, they broke up a while ago, but they have reunited and have toured. And if you've listened to the show before, I play Captain Jazz quite a lot and, pray to the universe for certain things and have prayed to the universe twice. Well, not prayed, but like just threw it out there, in my lifetime, if they would do a reunion. And I have been fortunate enough to go to two reunion shows, and they were absolutely incredible. So, yay, universe. Things are going to be all right. But we're going to listen to Oh Messy Life. What a track. This is Dwarf Invasion here, 7-ish to 8:30 on Tuesdays, alternating each week with the Rhythm of Binghamton, where I will play reggae, dub, and all that. So you can tune in next week for that. I did notice, our fall programming is underway, and there are some open morning slots. So I don't know if I can. I might be late on Thursday and do a show then, but we'll see. We'll see how the semester, when programming finalizes and we get up and running and see if I'm up for the challenge. We'll see. Captain Jazz on CD Down, right? If you know the words, sing along, of course.

Man, oh man, Thursday, Standing on the Edge of Summer off of the album Full Circle, Taking Back Sunday with Timberwolves at New Jersey off of Tell All Your Friends, Fair Weather with Young, Brash, Hopeful off of If They Move, Kill Them. the Appleseed cast gave you Innocent, Vigilant, and Ordinary off of Two Conversations, and the Get Up Kids with Forgive and Forget off Red Letter Day. Then Raina Maria with Soul Singer off of the Atlantic EP, and started off that set with Captain Jazz with Oh Messy Life. So, am I showing my age? Thursday, Full Circle released 2001 Victory Records. This was the amount of times my friends and I have listened to these these albums. 2002, Taking Back Sunday. Fair Weather, I believe, is in the same 02 range. Get Up Kids, this Red Letter Day EP. Oh my goodness. Doghouse Records. Let's open up the liner notes. And I don't even remember when this came out, but... if it's at least Doghouse, probably 99, 2000, something like that, which is kind of crazy because it is 2006, and it doesn't sound old. It just sounds like my late teens and early 20s, right? A lot of good times there. Okay, so where are we at? It is 8:24. I'm here to 8:30, so I only got a couple more songs, and I'll try to be organized. We'll pick it back up with Sunday with Thursday. Don't even know what day of the week it is with these bands, right? Taking Back Sunday, Thursday. It's actually a Tuesday, so I have this Thursday 7-inch split with Thrice, released Island Records 2003. Looks like this it is a nice clear 45. So this one is off of an upcoming album. Well, it's been released, but it's called. I think it's called War All the Time, which, whatever. It's a good song. So we're just gonna listen to it. Right Turntable is up. Maybe got one more song after this. Keep it locked. We have new DJs. They are filling in. So WHRW Airwaves are gonna start sounding different. Less auto, more awesome, right?

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Okay, how's it going, everybody? Welcome back to the Throne Room. I'm your host, DJ Jester, and it's been a long and an ever-present summer, but we're finally back and bringing you music you wouldn't normally listen to on WHRW 90.5 FM Binghamton. God, it feels good to be back. I like sitting in this chair. It's a little smaller than I remember it, but I don't think it's ever been able to raise. But you know what? That's okay. That song was just Angel by Brent Faiyaz. And I remember when that album Wasteland came out, I was in high school. I used to skateboard a lot. I don't know. I didn't really touch that song too much until recently. But it's a good song. I really like the clav on it. And I was looking through the credits as I was sitting here. And it turns out that it was produced by Rafael Sadiq, which is really sick. I didn't know that. So shout out to Brent Faiyaz for getting a really dope producer. And shout out Tribe for being a really good group. Nextly, we're gonna listen to a song called Plans by Thumber. We got a bunch of nonsense I've been listening to this summer. After that, we're gonna follow you by Angel from Montgomery by Bonnie Raitt, and a song that just came out the other day called Ryan by Sophia James that I saw on Instagram, which is not the greatest way to find music, but you know what, it works sometimes, and I really like that song. It's really cool. It's got some nice synth and just really interesting drum line that I, you know, I think will caress the whole piece as best as I could put it. But I hope you guys enjoy. Keep it locked, keep it lit, enjoy your day. I know it's rainy out, but keep your head up high. Try to step over them puddles, because there's a lot of them. Stay dry and keep it lit, keep it locked.

And that was just Purple by Olivia Rodrigo. Good morning, everybody. You're listening to The Throne Room, and I'm your host, DJ Jester. We played a couple cool songs for you. You heard, I mentioned Plans by Thumber, Angel from Montgomery by Bonnie Raitt, and Ryan by Sophia James. But the last two songs you just heard were off some impeccably sad albums. I Can't Wait by Phoebe Bridgers on the album Lost Weekend, which came out a little recently, and Purple by Olivia Rodrigo on You Seem Pretty Sad for a Girl So in Love. I think both those albums were produced incredibly, and they've made me incredibly, incredibly sad, and I use that word a lot because, jeez, not great. But also, fantastic lyricism, and just really good production, and obviously had to add the one song that Phoebe Bridgers had with our indie, like, sad boy king, Cameron Winter on it, because that's, you know, that's what this show is all about, is playing geese until it goes numb. Next, we're going to hear I-40 by Hudson Freeman. Came out a couple weeks ago, and I really enjoy this song. And I'm really excited to see where Hudson Freeman takes his next project. I've been liking, I like the quote-unquote lo-fi folk thing that he has going on. It's very, like, strange how he can mix all the guitar with the synth the way that he does. I wish I had an ear for that, like he writes. But I'll let that play for y'all. Hope you guys keep it locked, keep it lit.

Okay, and that was just Ugly Things by Lizzie McAlpine that she released recently. We heard a couple songs in between that. Left you guys off I-40 by Hudson Freeman, and we played Left Your Smile by MJ Lenderman, and I want to talk about that riff. It's three chords that smack my soul. Oh my god, I don't know why that riff was stuck in my head for just a week. Just bam, ba da da da da. Like, oh my gosh. So good. I love it. Then we heard Run It Back by Suburnia. They're kind of a new band. They blew up online with one single of theirs, and they've released four other singles, I believe, since then. And I really like the acoustic arrangement on Run It Back. I'm pretty sure they're using a rubber bridge of some sort. It doesn't sound exactly palm muted, but it's really, really nice. I like the plucking and how the end of that riff just like is a little bit off time. And we heard Dumb Phone by Stove and Pawn by Inlet. Just both interesting songs that I've had on my back burner. Shout out to my band for putting me on. To the Inlet song, I really like that. It's very good. The singer is very like lively, and the arrangement is really, really good. I'm just stuttering over myself because, you know, I'm just baffled by that song. But we're gonna leave you with Never Enough by Turnstile. Hope you guys enjoy. Keep it locked, keep it lit. This is The Throne Room, and I am DJ Jester. I'll be here Tuesdays 10 to 11:30. Every week for a little bit, I would say from now on, but for a little bit, we got that time slot. So I hope you guys are enjoying. Hope you feel like royalty, because that's what I try to do. But you know, that's few and far between that people feel like that these days, even on a rainy day like today. So you know what? Keep your head up. You guys should have all a great day, and keep it locked.

0: How's it going, everybody? Just going to interrupt the music real quick to let you know you're listening to WHRW 90.5 FM Binghamton. I'm your host, DJ Jester, and this is The Throne Room. We're going to go right back to the music in just a second. We're going to play some ads for you. But real quick, that was End of the World by Sea Rose. Great song. Really, really fun. Kind of a little depressing, but you know what? Still a great song anyway. Hope you guys are keeping it locked, keeping it lit, and keeping your head up, because even though the music is a little sad, does not mean you have to be. It's worth it to smile. Smile at yourself. Be kind. Be good.
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3: 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They not like us. 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They not like us. They not like us. They not like us.
4: Let's go gambling! Aw, oh, dang it. Aw, oh, dang it. Aw, oh, dang it. Aw, oh, dang it.
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You just heard Just a Song Before I Go by Crosby, Stills, and Nash. I played a bunch of songs before I left you guys off. You heard Baby Steps by Quedeca. Really, really excited for his new album, Life One, coming out sometime soon, I hope. And I think I might be going to see him in concert, which is pretty cool, pretty cool. But that's a flex that's beyond me. After that, you heard Why Died by Matt Keen, which I really like that song. Very Dijon-inspired and almost sounds exactly like him, if I'm being completely honest. But it scratches that itch that I've been that I've had for the last couple of years, which is cool. Then Mercy Town by Way Dynamic on the album Massive Shoe. I've really been enjoying that album a lot recently. I've heard some recommendations to go listen to it a while ago. And it's just a very like Nick Drake-y feel type album that to come out, I believe 2025. Not bad. And Image by Magdalena Bay has been stuck in my head all summer. The production on that song is just so good. I feel like I'm floating. I really, really like it. And then we're going to take it back a little bit old school with, like you said, Crosby, Stills, and Nash. Like I said, you may or may not have said anything. I wouldn't know that though. Next song I got for you is Free Man in Paris by Joni Mitchell. Hope you guys enjoy and keep it locked.

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0: What is up, everyone? This is DJ Wuzzy. You're listening to The Big Comfy Sound. This is my first show back in a very long time. I was away last semester because I was studying abroad. So I have not been in here doing my show since December. So yeah, it's been a good like 8 months. I'm super excited to be back. I have a good playlist for you guys today. It's a lot of like what I've been listening to over the summer and also just for the whole time that I was gone. But yeah, so this next song is going to be a song that I actually listened to a lot while I was abroad. And so every time I listen to it, I kind of just associate it with that. So this is going to be Rein Me In by Sam Fender and Olivia Dean.
1: Yeah.

0: Okay, guys, that was Taxes by Geese. And before that was another song by Geese. So I'm actually here with Caden, who's my soon-to-be apprentice. And we actually went to Gov Ball together this past summer. Indeed. And saw Geese live.
1: It was honestly really amazing, but I wasn't really a Geese fan before, but now I am. Yes. I love Taxes.
0: No, me too. Because actually, okay, like I know typically people associate Geese fans to be a certain type of way. Oh. But, you know, there's just like the stereotypical, like, whatever assumptions that people make. And obviously the Geese crowd was definitely a unique crowd for sure. But when we were watching, I was like, wait, like they're actually really, really good. Mm-hmm. And I'd only ever really heard of them and heard people talk about them and whatever. And a lot of people that I know that are in radio with us are really big Geese fans. But I just never really gave them that much of a shot until I heard them live. And I was like, wait, I should have been listening to them this whole time.
1: Yeah, I feel exactly the same way. And it was like really nice to see all the people like moshing and... Also, like, it was very, like, it was a sight to see.
0: Yeah, it was an experience that I had never had before. Uh-huh. So it was just, yeah, it was really cool. It was really fun. They're very good performers. I also think it's really cool. They're from New York, correct?
1: I believe so, yeah.
0: I'm pretty sure they're from New York. They're also relatively young. I think they're not like much older than us. Yeah. So, yeah, big Geese fans over here.
1: Not too much.
0: Okay. Anyway, this next song is gonna be Favorite by Fontaine's DC. I hope you guys are enjoying.

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0: All right, guys, that was Love Takes Miles by Cameron Winter. And before that was X's and O's by Malcolm Todd. Also, just want to give a huge shout out to our dear friend Harriet that is listening all the way from, where is she right now?
1: Michigan.
0: Yeah, sorry, I blanked for a second. Michigan. Yes, Harriet, we miss you.
1: We miss you so much.
0: We love you, and thank you so much for tuning in. Also, to any of my other friends that are tuning in, if you are, I don't know. I appreciate it very much. And yeah, for my other listeners, Harriet was another one of our friends that, sorry, my dad wants me to talk more about study abroad. So Harriet was another one of our friends that we studied abroad with. So yeah, love her, and we both miss it very much, right, Caden?
2: Way too much.
0: So yeah, thank you guys for listening. I hope you're enjoying. This next song is going to be Taste Back by Harry Styles.

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2: Most cars weigh over 3,000 pounds. 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

0: 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All the prejudices gotta remember and all the slip slang and peace, love, moan. Paul got that cart gone, that thing number, man.
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1: WHRW Binghamton. Bitch can't say us 10 times fast.

feeling down in the dumps? Caring for and spending time around plants has been proven to reduce the risk of stress-related depression. Don't forget to go outdoors daily and appreciate the wonder of Mother Nature.

feeling down in the dumps? Caring for and spending time around plants has been proven to reduce the risk of stress-related depression. Don't forget to go outdoors daily and appreciate the wonder of Mother Nature.

0: Hi, this is Louis Pasteur from 19th century France, reminding you to use only the prescribed amount of antibiotics, as too much or too little can cause germs to become resistant. A message from your friends here at WHRW Binghamton.
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1: Hello, and welcome to WHRW 90.5 FM. And this is the religious panel once again, and we're glad to be back. We're minus a member at the moment. Hopefully he shows up. But yeah, we're going to kind of use this show to get reacquainted anyways and just hear how the summer went and all that kind of good stuff and maybe talk about some things that we'll talk about in the future. So I am Dave, the host. I've been doing this 15 years or so. I can't remember how long, but for quite a while. And so I'm kind of the host. I also represent a Christian worldview at times. I try to remain as neutral as I can in these discussions, but sometimes I will pipe up. And yeah, so that's a little bit about me. And we will turn it over to Meharen. Am I saying that right?
2: Yeah.
1: Okay. And because our engineer is rather busy back there, so.
2: All right. Hi, guys. I'm Meharen, the Muslim rep. And I've been doing this for like 4 or 5 months now.
1: Yeah, this is your second, third semester.
2: Third semester, so yeah.
1: Something like that.
2: Yeah. I've been having so much fun lately, and yeah.
1: So yeah, we'll get back to, and our engineer slash.
3: Yes, I'm here. I'm so sorry. The headphones I was wearing weren't working, and I thought the audio wasn't working. But I think we're on air. I mean, pretty sure we are.
1: If we're not, my wife will tell me.
3: Okay, great.
1: I'll ask her to send me a text. Can you hear us, wife?
3: So yeah, I'm Yael. I'm the Jewish representative. I've been doing this. This is the third semester, I think, since I started engineering and also being a co-host. So yeah, I'm always excited for the religious panel. Sorry, I'm also always kind of like running around in the background. So
1: at least for the first two or three times, and then you get it all settled down. And we are on air. My wife just gave us
3: a thumbs up.
1: Okay,
3: that's great. So. I was pretty sure, but it's always good to have confirmation about that sort of thing.
1: Yes, yeah, she'll be glad to do that anytime because she's an avid listener, along with probably your parents as well. I'm guessing.
3: Yeah.
1: Okay. So, maybe what we could do, because I think we just talked about just giving a little bit of background as to, here you mentioned you are Muslim. What does that mean to you to be Muslim? How's that?
2: To be Muslim, there's the definition of Muslim, technically, like in Arabic, it's to be like a servant of God. So like in our religion, God is called Allah. And I get I guess culture also is intertwined with my religion. Like, I'm Bengali, and my parents are from Bangladesh. And our religion is, like, represented so much in what we do. Like, all the holidays that we celebrate in my religion, we tweak it a little with our, like, cultural stuff. But yeah, that's what it means to me. It's like my home. It's my home. Yeah.
1: So, yeah, we'll have to get into a little bit more detail. My wife is saying she's having a hard time hearing you, so speak more directly into the mic. But
2: all right. Can you guys hear me now?
1: That's better.
2: Okay.
1: Yeah, that's much better. So, Yael, what does it mean to you to be Jewish?
3: To me, it means, like, I mean, it's my religion, but it's also like my ethnicity. So it's kind of like a double whammy.
1: That sounds like Meharen, actually.
3: Yeah, it's right? Like I was born into a Jewish family, and you don't have to be born Jewish to be Jewish because you can also convert. But it's more than just like what I believe in my faith. It's also my culture and the practices that I do, and you know, you can adopt those things, but yeah, it's both. So, but yeah, I mean, it's, for me, it's believing in, you know, the Jewish Bible, the Torah and the Talmud, different Jewish laws. There's a bunch of, I mean, like, you know, there's a bunch of different ways that people practice Judaism, but that's sort of like, you know, believing in the Jewish God and, you know, certain practices, I would say, I would consider like necessary in some ways, I guess, to be Jewish. Not, I don't know, because it's more complicated, because you can also just be like born and then not really be a practicer, but yeah, I don't know.
4: Yeah.
3: But yeah, I was raised in a religious Jewish family.
4: Okay. I just heard from our Christian representative and he is not feeling well today, so he's not going to be able to make it. Mm-hmm. So we'll introduce him hopefully next week. So is it possible, Yael just said that you can be born into a Jewish family, be ethnically Jewish, but not practice. Can that happen as well in Islam? Or
2: I guess Islam is more strict on that topic, because to be Muslim, technically, like, you would have to pray 5 times a day to be considered Muslim, and you'd have to take the declaration. So, like, you can be born into a Muslim family, but you can't ethnically be Muslim. Like, it's just strictly religious. Like, you have to follow all the rules. Yeah.
4: So how does your faith then impact your culture? Because both of you said that, right, there's a correlation between your faith and your culture. So how do they overlap? What does that look like? What makes you distinct maybe from Western culture, culturally speaking?
2: I'll go first.
4: Okay.
2: Like I said before, like, there's religion in like everything we do, like in our culture. Like, for example, like our foods, all of like the foods that we have that are like Bengali dishes, they're also made in mind, like, I guess, without pork in a way.
4: Okay.
2: Yeah, just to like stay halal.
4: What does that mean? Halal, so for our listeners, what is halal?
2: Right. Mean? Halal means, I guess in a way it means approved, like it's good, I guess. And then the opposite of that would be haram, which is like bad, like you shouldn't, like not approved, I guess.
4: So how is it approved or not approved? Is there a process? Because I think within Judaism there is. I had an interesting discussion during BU Fest. But.
2: Yeah, so the process to make something halal or to halalify it, technically it would be like with, like, it's for like the meat we eat. So how we slaughter it is, we would have to like slaughter it humanely, as in like make sure like the animal doesn't feel any pain when we do it, and we have to like bring the name of God while we're slaughtering it, so it's like, then like it's officially halal in a way. Yeah.
4: Okay. So is there a designated person? Do you have to have?
2: No, anyone can do it.
4: Okay. All right. What about within Judaism? Because I know you have kosher.
3: Yeah, I mean, I think that there's like food, so there's different foods that Jewish people eat and don't eat, like kosher is, you know, not mixing milk and meat and only eating certain animals. And also, like, it's beyond that, it's also just like specific dishes that, you know, are more associated with like Jewish, you know, like back, you know, like it's sort of like, oh, like this is a Nigerian dish, this is a Taiwanese dish, this is a like Jewish, Judaism also comprises of like different ethnicities. So you might say, oh, this is a Moroccan Jewish dish, versus like, oh, this is like Eastern European, Ashkenazi is what it's called, Jewish. So like chulent or kugel or gefilte fish or all these things. Some people will say, oh, well, those foods are also eaten by people who are not Jewish in those areas. And that's true to a certain extent. There's different foods, but, you know, there's also, because of the way Jewish community worked, it was often very insular, so people would be making like foods that were a little bit different than what the people around them were making. I also think just like Judaism, at least like in the more observant fashion, like how I was raised, kind of involves like raising your kids in a certain way. So I was sent to like Jewish school. It's called like yeshiva. So I was taught a religious and like a secular education throughout like pretty much my whole like K through 12. And it also just like involves different community things. Like, you know, I live in at home, I live in a community that has a synagogue for people who practice similarly to my family. And we have different things in the community. We have different grocery stores that we can go to buy kosher food. And yeah, I think also just like even like the way like Jewish people, there's even like different genetics that we might have from other people. It doesn't mean that like I don't also consider myself an American, like a, you know, sure, a white American, but there's like other things that are like, like, you know, separate me from somebody else on the street, I guess.
4: Now, within Islam, is there a special education process, kind of like what the Jewish people are doing, or no?
2: Yeah. In Islam, there's like these schools called madrasas, and they also provide like religious education and secular education. Me personally, I've never went to a madrasa. Like, I've been to like after school programs to like learn how to read our holy book, the Quran, because it's written in Arabic. So mm-hmm. we were taught like how to read Arabic. But other than that, yeah, there is.
4: Other than that, yeah.
2: Yeah.
4: Okay. So I got to share one of my experiences. It was interesting. So during U-Fest, we give away snow cones. And so this will also lead to a question for you here. And we had a student come up and ask if it was kosher, the syrup. And I was like, I believe it is, because, you know, in years past, I've, you know, seen the, I think there's a parv symbol and there's another symbol. Is that correct?
3: There's different like kosher organizations that have different symbols. And then, yeah, it might say if it's dairy or not, depending on
4: right. well,
3: what
4: this is. This is corn syrup. So, it's basically, you know, liquid sugar or whatever, with a little food coloring. But what was interesting, you know, we went looking for the symbol because, you know, we understand that there's a variety of people here and we want to be, you know, respectful of that and not serve things that... Anyway, long story short, apparently what we had was kosher, but it wasn't. There wasn't a symbol on there that this student recognized. It was actually from Chabad, which it was new to me. But it was. I felt bad because I, you know, he couldn't find the symbol. I was just like, well, I'm pretty sure it's kosher. I, you know, it has been in the past. So, mm-hmm. but another student came along and said, oh no, yeah, it's kosher. So we were glad for that. Now, in light of that, right? Because we serve a lot of different people. If something is Jewishly kosher, was that generally acceptable for within Islam or not? Should we be looking for, you know, mm-hmm. different?
2: So I suppose I actually read up on this like I think a few days ago. But if we can't, if it comes to a point where there's no halal food around, then we are allowed to eat kosher food. Because it's technically like,
4: it's very
2: almost like similar in the way it's like being prepared. So
4: right, right.
2: I have a question for Yale actually.
4: Yeah, good.
2: Would it be the same in your religion, like to be eating halal food?
3: It wouldn't be. I mean, there might be some people who would be like more willing to eat halal meat than not, like completely not kosher at all. But no, like. On average, if somebody eats kosher meat, they're not going to be eating halal. It's, I think the practice, like the literal, like slaughtering is similar. Mm-hmm. There is like a, like, there's kind of like a stereotype that like the Jews bless the meat or whatever, which isn't exactly true, but there is a process of the process that in this, of the slaughter is called shechting. And so there's a blessing that you make on the act. And the person who does it, like, is a trained, like, slaughterer shochet. So they, like, anybody could become one, but so it's not like a rabbi or anything like that. But it is like a specific ritual that is done. And then I'm not that familiar with what exactly like halal like entails, like, mm-hmm. like for, I don't like, you know, so, and then for other things, it's a little bit less serious. Like for a lot of people, like there isn't exactly a slaughtering process for fish. So a lot of people will just eat like any fish that like comes from the grocery store, assuming that it's not like, there's different fish that you can and can't eat, but once it's a fish that you can eat, it's a lot more like loose. So to me, like I've always, fish is like not considered meat in kashrut and kosher like rules. So to me, like I don't really associate fish with other like animal products in the same way.
4: Would that be true within Islam? It's interesting how we've digressed into food, but that's all right.
2: For us, I guess everything is okay to eat except for predatory animals and like some foods like
4: pork.
2: Yeah. And
4: so fish is
2: is completely fine.
3: But
2: yeah.
3: Do you guys eat shellfish?
2: Yes.
3: Oh, okay.
2: We do. However, there's something there's something distinct. In Islam, we have like four schools of thought and a lot like there's, so I was raised in the Sunni sect. There's like two main sects.
3: Mm-hmm.
2: There's Sunni and Shia. And in the Sunni sect, we have like the four schools of thought, and everyone is supposed to follow one school of thought. It's generally considered that all the schools of thoughts are accurate in their own way. But I think three of the schools don't recommend eating shellfish, but the most popular one does. But yeah.
4: So, and you are the most popular one.
2: Yeah.
4: So what about, because I know like within Judaism, if I remember my Bible correctly, like bottom feeders and stuff like that are you know, like lobster and
3: yeah.
4: stuff like that is a no-no.
3: We don't eat shellfish. Basically, like there's a list of what you can eat and everything that's kind of not contained in that, like is not considered like an edible animal. So no like shellfish. I don't even really know what the definition of shellfish is, but like, you know, crabs, lobsters, shrimp, mussels, oysters, none of that.
4: Clams.
3: Yeah. And then also not like insects. And then we also don't like there's only a few animals that you can eat in terms of like mammals, but so they're all pretty much just like standard farm like animals that are raised for meat, so like also no predators or anything that like that. And for birds, it's also no there's like specific rules, but it's also no like predators
4: or any carnivore type bird, right?
3: Yeah
4: like vultures and stuff like that, because
2: Yale, I have another question for you. Are there different levels to kosher, or is it just like one thing?
3: I think different, like different, the same way there are different like levels of observance, like in Judaism in general, there are different levels of observance. So like some people might not care if the animal, like as long as it's a kosher animal, they don't care how it was slaughtered, or like some people are very strict. They want to make sure that everything has kosher like supervision. Like when you go to the grocery store, they won't even like, you know, cheese is kosher, but they won't buy cheese unless it has like a symbol that says that it has some sort of like supervisor, some Jewish organization that's looking over it. And some people, like for all food, including like produce, packaged like breads and stuff like that. And other people are much looser than that. But like if somebody considers themselves kosher, they probably at the very least, like they won't mix milk and meat, and then they won't eat non-kosher animals.
2: I see.
3: Yeah, we're talking about food.
2: Sorry.
3: I guess.
2: Sorry, you can continue.
3: No. Yeah. I mean, if you have another. Sorry.
2: No.
4: I think she's going to ask me a question.
2: Yeah.
4: There's a look on her face like.
3: Okay, good.
4: And yeah. There's this question brewing.
2: In Christianity, is that like, are there any restrictions with food?
4: Not really. And I was trying to think of the text, but I believe it's in Mark chapter 7, where Jesus declares all food clean. It's basically, he says, it's not what goes into a man that contaminates him, it's what comes out of the man, right? And therefore, he declared all foods clean. And then there's another passage related to that. So, yeah, within, which obviously, you know, Christianity was a heavy influence on Western culture. And so, you know, that's why, you know, within Western culture, you know, at times, you know, around mealtime, with the exception of maybe manners, you couldn't tell the difference between a secular person and a Christian, mm-hmm. so far as what they eat. But yeah, good question.
3: I have a question, though, like kind of related to that.
4: Yeah.
3: Would you say that like the way that the animal was slaughtered is not like literal the practice, but like there's an idea that you wouldn't want to like do anything unnecessarily cruel, correct?
4: Yes.
3: I mean, maybe not as a restriction, but right. Like, you know, for you morally, like as a Christian, does that matter to you?
4: To a degree. You know, it's not something that I'm going to call up my local slaughterhouse and say, hey, what are you doing? Mm-hmm. I there is a caveat to what we can eat. We're not to eat blood. So blood is restricted. And arguably the primary reason for that is life is in the blood and we are redeemed by, right? We would say by the, you know, by Jesus' blood, right? By his sacrifice on the cross. And so there is that restriction. And I, let's see, I think food-wise, I think that's the only real restriction. My wife can text me and say if I'm forgetting something. It's been a long day.
3: Yeah, Jews also don't eat blood, like kosher.
2: Yeah, so do Muslims.
3: Yeah.
4: So we all have that in common.
3: But there are Christian people who do like eat blood pudding and stuff like that. Correct?
4: I mean, is that... That could be. It's not on my to-eat list.
3: Yeah.
4: I have no interest. I did inadvertently... Oh, my wife is texting me. She says, I think you're right. So she thinks I'm right. I must be good. I did one time... My wife and I lived in the country of Ecuador for 2 years, many, many years ago. And we were up in a mountain somewhere, and we were with some Ecuadorian friends who said, hey, let's get some food. So I think I, at one point, inadvertently ate a blood sausage, which, when I learned that, I wasn't particularly pleased. But, you know, when you're in a foreign land with guests, it's kind of hard at times to navigate those cultural things. I'm sure I was forgiven for it. I'm not concerned that way, but you know, it was just, that was random, you know? So, but yeah, so the only restriction, that, you know, I'm aware of would be, you know, not eating blood, but beyond that, pretty much all food is declared clean for us.
2: Cool.
4: But yeah. So, yeah, now, so bringing up the whole slaughterhouse thing. So, you know, with halal and with kosher, do you guys have your own slaughterhouses or do you use, and you just have a representative at the slaughterhouse making sure, or how does that work?
3: We definitely have our own slaughterhouses.
4: Okay.
3: Like, and like, I think, For kosher food, it has to be slaughtered by a Jewish person.
4: Okay.
3: Like for meat, like for other things, that doesn't matter at all. But for kosher meat, it has to be slaughtered by a Jewish person. So yeah, we have our own slaughterhouses. And like our, I guess like theoretically our own farms and stuff as well, because there's certain ideas about like what you should and shouldn't be feeding the animals before they're slaughtered.
4: Interesting.
3: And yeah.
4: What would some of those restrictions look like?
3: I think there's, and I think I'm not like an expert on this, but like you're supposed to not feed them like non-kosher things as well. So, like maybe not like just whatever. Like I know I'm not like an expert on slaughterhouses, but I know like sometimes they get fed like. It's like cannibalism sometimes, or like they're getting fed other animals or stuff like that. I think it's not something that is like preferred slash like maybe acceptable at all in
4: well,
3: kosher.
4: If you remember the brain wasting disease issues that we had, I mean, that was kind of connected with feed. So is it, what about within Islam? Are you aware? I mean, it's not like we plan to have this conversation.
3: Yeah.
4: So you guys are doing great, by the way. I don't know how we got down this rabbit trail, but
3: I feel like people always want to talk about food.
4: Yes, well, it is central to humanity, right?
2: And food is amazing.
4: Well, if I didn't have to eat, I would be very happy, but that's all right. I'm just the way I'm wired.
2: In Islam, we could use any slaughterhouse. We would just have to bring a representative with us while we do it. But yeah.
4: Okay. Mm-hmm. Yeah, I was just curious because I don't know that there are too many slaughterhouses, you know, in any given area, right? Mm-hmm. So I was just kind of
3: curious. No, I think kosher meat across the country is like very centralized to just a few, like farms and slaughterhouses in the country. Which is why like it can be difficult to find kosher meat in non-Jewish areas. I mean, you probably, I mean, like, you might know that, but you probably never had to look for it, but...
4: No, I can't say that.
3: But, yeah, usually, like, maybe you can find Hebrew National hot dogs, which, like, some people wouldn't even, like, some people who eat kosher wouldn't even eat those, but...
4: Right.
3: There's, like, only a few brands. And then, also, there just, like, are, like, independent kosher butchers, like, to this day, obviously, back... In, you know, 100 years ago, it was more common. Like, people would go to the butcher in the Lower East Side, you know, it was a kosher butcher. But they actually still have that, like, today in Brooklyn. And so...
4: So what do you do here in Binghamton, then? Because and what do you do here in Binghamton, actually?
3: They do sell some kosher meat in, like, Wegmans.
4: Okay.
3: I also, like, and a lot of us who also eat kosher meat up here, we bring from home... just like as long as you make sure it stays, you know, relatively frozen over the ride. Also there are like some people who even like will like have people order from them and then they'll like drive to a kosher that I don't know if they're still doing that, but there were some students that would do that. And then a lot of times people are relying on what kosher options are available like on campus. So there's like the kosher dining hall and they get meat from whatever, I guess now it's Chartwell's. They must have some sort of agreement with a kosher, like, butcher to provide meat.
4: Right.
3: And, yeah, same thing with, like, the Chabad and whoever else, like, is providing food for students. They have various ways, but it's mostly just, like, shipped up from downstate to here from where those kosher farms and butchers are. But yeah, you can find some. I have bought ground beef and chicken breast and thighs. That's kind of what you're limited to.
4: We're pretty much at Wegmans then.
3: Mm-hmm.
4: What do you do for halal meat?
2: I think halal meat is a little more accessible. Like, I was low-key not expecting to find any halal meat coming to Binghamton because I'm from Buffalo and it's much more abundant there. But surprisingly, there are delis that do sell halal meat. Here, so there's that. I personally don't cook. I don't know how to cook. I wish my mom will teach me.
4: Mom, are you listening? There's a plea.
2: But I just buy halal food instead. But yeah.
4: What about on campus? Is there adequate halal food on campus?
2: Yes, I think from last year to now, like with Chartwell's coming in, there are more halal restaurants in the marketplace. So like that's pretty well.
4: What would they be?
2: Jamal's Chicken and Royal Indian.
4: Yeah,
2: Royal of course.
4: Indian, yeah.
2: Halal Shack and Chicken Bop there, yeah.
4: Okay, Chicken Bop, yes. Halal Shack. That's in the marketplace?
2: Yeah, it's like, it used to be where Chicken Bop was.
4: Oh, okay.
3: Oh, yeah, they've opened up a whole bunch of new options in the marketplace. And yeah, yes. I noticed that a lot of them were halal, so that's really great. And they also opened like a kosher spot in the marketplace.
4: Mm-hmm. Which one is that?
3: It's called District Pickle. I think that name is so stupid. But yeah, that's very, like, it's like a deli. So if you ever want to have kosher deli, it's a thing for some people. So
4: yes.
3: Yeah. So no cheese there. But yeah, this semester especially, I'm trying to stay eating from my own house. And I'm not the best cook, but I do cook a little. So that is where I don't even have a meal plan at all this semester. So,
4: ooh.
3: Yeah.
4: Well, I'm encouraged to hear that they've increased, you know, halal options. I know, you know, for years they've had some semblance of kosher options here on campus. So, but mm-hmm. it's interesting that they've kind of revamped Marketplace a bit to accommodate those things. So I wonder if your average secular student has any understanding of that. Interesting question. They probably just know it's good food.
3: Yeah.
4: Yeah, I'm originally from Cleveland, and in Cleveland, at least where I think it's still the case, there is a large Jewish population. And so we had

0: Do you guys have any final thoughts? I mean, we do have, we're scheduled this year so that we have a buffer. So like right now we're a little overtime, believe it or not. We just kind of went deep into the foods. But any final thoughts? I mean, I know some of you guys have a hard press on your time, but.
1: I don't, but I don't know about you, Maharan. So not trying to keep anybody overtime. Yeah, I mean, like, I'm looking forward to talking more about different things with you guys, you know, discussing more of our similarities and differences. I think this show is really, I mean, like, hope more people listen to it this semester, but I think it's pretty enlightening, both, like, for me and also for hopefully our listeners.
0: Yeah, I think, you know, this discussion, this random discussion about foods and halal, you know, it showed that you may have slightly different practices, but you have very similar practices within your, you know, religious life so far as it concerns food. And, you know, we didn't even get into the centralness of food. I mean, like when we were in Ecuador, it would be considered very rude for us to turn down any food we were offered. Right?
2: Really?
0: Oh, yeah. Huh. Oh, yeah.
1: Yeah, every culture has, like, different practices when it comes to that sort of thing.
0: Well, there, I think a good part of it is that they were very poor. So to turn down food is actually turning them, you know, right? It's so, you know, we, even though I'm not food, like I said, it's not a thing for me. You can ask my wife. I drive her crazy. She said, what do you want for dinner tonight? I don't care. Whatever. Feed me. You know, it's not that rude. Believe me. But it is that, you know, but when we were there, I mean, I learned to eat and appreciate what I was being served. It gave me a different appreciation for the significance, right, of food and culture. But for me, when I was a kid, even, it was just like, I'd get called home, you know, it's time to eat. It's like, no, I don't want to come. I'm playing. I don't want to. This is a waste of time. And I've just never
1: That's changed. Really funny. Like, it's completely the opposite for me. Like, I'm not thinking about food all the time, but, like, food is very important, like, to my, I don't know, like, happiness or, like, you know, like, it's just
0: a part of
1: my life more than just sustenance.
0: Yeah, well, like, for me, it's just sustenance.
1: Yeah, you'd have Soylent Green if they made it, I guess.
0: Yeah. Yes.
2: I relate to you. Like, for me, like, it's literally my happiness. Like, I'll study, and I'll be like, oh, I have to go study. And then I'll see food, and I'm like, okay. I'll just do, like, maybe one more hour.
0: Yeah, for me, it's just like, even as a kid, I was just like, I wonder why God didn't make me with photosynthesis. So I wouldn't have to eat. You know?
1: Maybe that has something to do with the way that we were raised differently.
0: Could be. I don't know. My sister's not. My sister's is just a phenomenal cook. I mean, she's just crazy. But
1: my dad's a really, really great cook as well. So
0: that's cool.
1: Definitely thinking about that whenever I'm here.
0: And whenever I prompt conversations about food, right? Yeah. So. Well, hey, this has been fun. Yeah, we will need to, obviously, just for our listeners that really don't understand some of the things that will be coming up in our fall holidays, they're not going to impact the campuses profoundly as they have in the past because it's only like one day off here or there.
1: They're all on the weekends. There's like 5 weeks in a row where I have no weekends. But, you know, I'm glad for you guys.
0: I'm
1: joking. It's you get used to it.
0: Well, within Christendom, we, you know, our holidays are, probably not as significant. It depends. But, you know, when is Ramadan this year?
2: Next year.
0: Well, okay. So is it spring?
2: We already had Ramadan. Yeah, it's in spring.
0: So when the days are starting to get longer again.
2: Yeah.
0: Yeah. Yay. It's better when it's in the winter, isn't it?
2: Oh, my God. Apparently, I just remembered. I think, so in 2030, we're going to have two Ramadans in the same year.
0: Oh, wow.
1: Like one at the beginning of the year and one at the end.
2: Yeah.
1: Whoa. That's interesting. I guess that happens like every now and then with like Hanukkah. Sometimes it ends after January, and then the next year would start before December is over. Not too often, though.
2: I guess it's because of our lunar calendar.
1: Exactly.
0: Right. Yeah. Mm-hmm. Yeah, we don't go by the lunar calendar.

0: over solar. Mm-hmm. But I do have a question for you, Yael, concerning Sukkot. Sukkot is not going, am I saying that correct, by
1: Sukkot,
0: the way? Sukkot.
1: Sukkot. Whatever. What is it called? The Festival of Booths?
0: Yeah, something like that. I have a hard time with that THS. I don't know about you guys, but that ooths.
1: Yeah, if you're asking when it is, I think I can't remember the exact weekend. It's like early October, but it starts on a Friday night and ends on Sunday. So
0: I will
1: be going home for the first days, but that just means I get to drive home on Friday and then come back up on Sunday night in the middle. So,
0: yeah, I was just kind of curious because I know. Because isn't that really an 8-day festival?
1: It is. I mean, it's kind of complicated, but yeah.
0: But it shouldn't interfere with the show.
1: They're both
0: though.
1: On, because it's the way that it's like 8 days, the first days that are like we have the holiday observance, so you can't like come in and use electronics, those right. are on a weekend. And then the next weekend is the second days that we have that. So.
0: Okay. And then, yeah, I was just curious as far as the show and stuff like that, because I know sometimes I can.
1: Yeah, no, this year I'm available every Tuesday.
0: Yay!
1: I mean, not a fall break, but I think all of us will be
0: right,
1: gone
0: right,
1: then. So.
0: Right, right, right. And that's crazy that you guys get a full week.
1: I know. It's really nice because...
0: Well, you're paying for it by starting a week early.
2: True.
1: We start earlier than everybody every year, so it's been okay.
0: So... Well, anyway, hey, fun show so far. We'll look forward to talking a little bit about some of the fall holidays just for our listeners who may not understand what all that's about. But hopefully, yeah, we'll get into some, you know, other topics and things like that this year than last.
1: Well, yeah, if any listeners have any ideas, well, you can always call in. But if you know any of us, you could also just tell us, hey, I want you to discuss this or that on the next show. Because, you know, we're not the best at coming up with ideas.
0: That's true.
2: Yeah.
0: That's very true. Well, hey, anyway, you've been listening to WHRW 95.FM Binghamton. And thanks for tuning in. Appreciate that. And we will see you next week or hear you. You can hear us, whatever, next week, Tuesday at 4. And looking forward to a fun semester. Thanks.
1: Bye.
2: Bye.
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3: Ladies, this is Emeril Lagasse saying breast cancer is a serious problem. Kick it up a notch. 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

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You're listening to WHRW 90.5 FM Binghamton. The time is 7 o'clock, and it's time for my show, Totally Wired. I'm Special K, and this is my first show of the fall semester, which is kind of exciting. I feel like I haven't really left because I was here over the summer, and I was on the radio all throughout that time. But, you know, new school period, new me, you know, so, yeah, I'm excited. I'm on for the next hour and a half, so keep that dial locked, or keep that tab open if you're listening, on the web. But I've got some cool stuff today. It's a pretty very jumble of things that I've been listening to. Usually I like to start off the semester by playing like a variety of different things as like, I guess, a preface to what's coming for the rest of the semester. So yeah, we've got some good stuff on here. Got some Replacements, some Smiths, some Yola Tango, some New Order, all various alternative rock bubble type music. So without further ado, start the music, I guess. So this first song coming up is gonna be Love Lines by The Replacements, and I've been really liking this song recently because it's really silly. It's from their second album. Their second album. They had put out a full first album and then like an EP, so this is their full second album. So like the first two records they put out, they were trying to be hardcore, even though at their core they didn't really want to be doing that, or like at least not all the members did. Like so this album was a little more silly, they let loose a little bit, and it was the record where lead singer Paul Westerberg said that The Replacements sounded the most like themselves. So yeah, without further ado, here is Love Lines by The Replacements. I'm Special K, and you're listening to WHRW FM.

Okay, we are back. You're listening to WHRW 90.5 FM Binghamton. If you're just tuning in, I'm Special K, and this is my show, Totally Wired. I guess I'll go over the songs that I've played over the past half hour or so. So we started off with Love Lines by The Replacements. Then we had My Valuable Hunting Knife by Guided by Voices. I Don't Love Anyone by Belle and Sebastian. Have You Seen Her Lately by Pulp. I've been having a really intense Pulp revival recently, guys. They're so good. What can I say about Pulp? A lot of stuff. There's a movie coming out that I really want to see. I've seen two other Pulp-centered movies that kind of touched on their history, but felt very, like, weird and fragmented. I think the new Pulp movie is supposed to come out, like, later this year. I'm not sure exactly when, but it's supposed to be more of a biopic style. I never know if I pronounced that right. But anyways, I'm excited to see that movie. The song Have You Seen Her Lately is from my personal favorite album of theirs, His and Hers. Common People is their most popular because it has most of their, like, bigger hits. And I really like that one, but I just like His and Hers better. And Have You Seen Her Lately is one of my favorite songs off of this album. So we had that. Next we had Perfect by The. From a Motel 6 by Yola Tango. Fell in Love with a Girl by The White Stripes. And Russian Ruffians by The Smiths. And that is my favorite Smiths song off Meat is Murder. Well, the song is from Meat is Murder, but it is my it is my favorite Smith song of all the albums. So I always play this on the radio, like every single semester. I've been doing radio for 3 years, and I've played this song every semester. Never gets old. And I hope that anyone listening is enjoying my show so far. We're gonna keep it moving. With some more music. Coming up next is Darklands by the Jesus and Mary Chain off of their album of the same name, Darklands. So hope you enjoy. 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Please keep it locked.

0: Okay, I'm back again for a bit, just to go over the songs that we've played. I think I left off with The Smiths. After that, we had Darklands by the Jesus and Mary Chain, Postcards from Paradise by Flesh for Lulu, and you just heard, well, if you're tuned in, you just heard It's Not You by The Cure off their album Three Imaginary Boys. We're gonna get back to the music really, really soon. I just have some messages for you guys, so if you're feeling inclined, take a bathroom break, you know, get a snack, come back, if you so please. We'll be right back with the music really soon. 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Keep it locked.
1: Hello, dear listeners. This is Anya from Bug, here to talk to you about bugs, namely, harming them. The spotted lanternfly is an invasive insect in the family Fulgidery, native to China, that attacks grapes, stone fruits, and causes general mayhem for the ecosystem. Protect the ecosystem. Obliterate the lanternflies!

0: 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I love WHOW. I love radio. I love radio.
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3: 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You see, I've gathered you here to tell you that WHRW takes pride in its community broadcast, and that feedback about our programming may be directed to 607-484-7905 or feedback at whrwfm.org. Ah, yes, you see?
4: Boys, what are you doing down here?